vibes from Samuel Medder's feet. Positive / Alan Petty. They don't know on Life 101 Radio.

And David made him houses in the city of David, and prepared a place for the ark of God, and pitched for it a tent. Then David said, None ought to carry the ark of God but the Levites. For them hath the Lord chosen to carry the ark of God, and to minister unto him forever. And David gathered all Israel together to Jerusalem, to bring up the ark of the Lord unto his place, which he had prepared for it. And David assembled the children of Aaron, and the Levites, of the sons of Kohath, Uriel the chief, and his brethren, 120, of the sons of Merari, Asaiah the chief, and his brethren, 220, of the sons of Gershom, Joel the chief, and his brethren, 130, of the sons of Elizaphan, Shemaiah the chief, and his brethren, 200, of the sons of Hebron, Eliel the chief, and his brethren, 80, of the sons of Uziel, Aminadab the chief, and his brethren, 112. And David called for Zadok and Abiathar the priests, and for the Levites, for Uriel, Asaiah, and Joel, Shemaiah, and Eliel, and Aminadab, and said unto them, Ye are the chief of the fathers of the Levites, sanctify yourselves, both ye and your brethren, that ye may bring up the ark of the Lord God of Israel unto the place that I have prepared for it. For because ye did it not at the first, the Lord our God made a breach upon us, for that we sought him not after the due order. So the priest and the Levite sanctified themselves to bring up the ark of the Lord God of Israel. And the children of the Levites bare the ark of God upon their shoulders with the staves thereon, as Moses commanded according to the word of the Lord. And David spake to the chief of the Levites to appoint their brethren to be the singers with instruments of music, psalteries and harps and cymbals, sounding by lifting up the voice with joy. So the Levites appointed Heman, the son of Joel, and of his brethren, Asaph, the son of Berechiah, and the sons of Merari, their brethren, Ethan, the son of Cushai, and with them their brethren, and the second degree, Zechariah, Ben, Jeaziel, Shemiramoth, and Jehiel, and Uni, Eliab, and Benaiah, and Maaseiah, and Mattathiah, and Eliphelah, and Mikneah, and Obed-Edom, and Jael, the porters. So the singers, Heman, Asaph, and Athan, were appointed to sound with cymbals of brass. And Zechariah, and Aziel, and Shemiramoth, and Jehiel, and Uni, and Eliab, and Maaseiah, and Benaiah, with psalteries on Alamoth. And Mattathiah, and Eliphelah, and Mikneah, and Obed-Edom, and Jael, and Azaziah, with harps on the Sheminith to excel. And Keaniah, chief of the Levites, was for song. He instructed about the song, because he was skillful. And Berechiah and Elkanah were doorkeepers for the ark. And Shebaniah, and Jehoshaphat, and Nethaneel, and Amasai, and Zechariah, and Benaiah, and Eliezer the priest did blow with the trumpets before the ark of God. And Obed-Edom and Jehiah were doorkeepers for the ark. So David and the elders of Israel and the captains over thousands went to bring up the ark of the covenant of the Lord out of the house of Obed-Edom with joy. And it came to pass, when God helped the Levites that bare the ark of the covenant of the Lord, that they offered 7 bullocks and 7 rams. And David was clothed with a robe of fine linen, and all the Levites that bare the ark, and the singers, and Keniah, the master of the song, with the singers. David also had upon him an ephod of linen. Thus all Israel brought up the ark of the covenant of the Lord with shouting, and with sound of the cornet, and with trumpets, and with cymbals, making a noise with psalteries and harps. And it came to pass, as the ark of the covenant of the Lord came to the city of David, that Michal, the daughter of Saul, looking out at a window, saw King David dancing and playing.

Nice one, Cardin. 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

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I'm determined. Talk to that bald-headed devil. If you ain't got nobody behind you, I will not let nothing separate me from the love of God. If you're not gonna let nothing, let the audience help me say it. Come on. I want you to help me say it. No.

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I'm going to share this with you. I'm going to move on. There's so many of you been hurt and have gone through so many battles. But I want you to know, if you don't remember anything else, I'm determined that I'll let nothing separate me.

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So they brought the ark of God and set it in the midst of the tent that David had pitched for it. And they offered burnt sacrifices and peace offerings before God. And when David had made an end of offering the burnt offerings and the peace offerings, he blessed the people in the name of the Lord. And he dealt to every one of Israel, both man and woman, to every one a loaf of bread, and a good piece of flesh, and a flagon of wine. And he appointed certain of the Levites to minister before the ark of the Lord, and to record, and to thank and praise the Lord God of Israel. Asaph the chief, and next to him Zechariah, Jeiel, and Shemiramoth, and Jehiel, and Mattathiah, and Eliab, and Benaiah, and Obed-Edom, and Jael, with psalteries and with harps. But Asaph made a sound with cymbals. Benaiah also, and Jahaziel the priest, with trumpets continually before the ark of the covenant of God. Then on that day David delivered first this psalm to thank the Lord into the hand of Asaph and his brethren. Give thanks unto the Lord, call upon his name, make known his deeds among the people. Sing unto him, sing psalms unto him, talk ye of all his wondrous works. Glory ye in his holy name, let the heart of them rejoice that seek the Lord. Seek the Lord and his strength, seek his face continually. Remember his marvelous works that he hath done, his wonders and the judgments of his mouth. O ye seed of Israel, his servant, ye children of Jacob, his chosen ones, he is the Lord our God, his judgments are in all the earth. Be ye mindful always of his covenant, the word which he commanded to 1,000 generations, even of the covenant which he made with Abraham, and of his oath unto Isaac, and hath confirmed the same to Jacob for a law, and to Israel for an everlasting covenant, saying, Unto thee will I give the land of Canaan, the lot of your inheritance, when ye were but few, even a few, and strangers in it. And when they went from nation to nation, and from one kingdom to another people, he suffered no man to do them wrong, yea, he reproved kings for their sakes, saying, Touch not mine anointed, and do my prophets no harm. Sing unto the Lord all the earth, shew forth from day to day his salvation, declare his glory among the heathen, his marvelous works among all nations. For great is the Lord, and greatly to be praised. He also is to be feared above all gods. For all the gods of the people are idols, but the Lord made the heavens. Glory and honor are in his presence, strength and gladness are in his place. Give unto the Lord, ye kindreds of the people, give unto the Lord glory and strength. Give unto the Lord the glory due unto his name. Bring an offering and come before him. Worship the Lord in the beauty of holiness. Fear before him all the earth. The world also shall be stable, that it be not moved. Let the heavens be glad, and let the earth rejoice, and let men say among the nations, The Lord reigneth. Let the sea roar, and the fullness thereof. Let the fields rejoice, and all that is therein. Then shall the trees of the wood sing out at the presence of the Lord, because he cometh to judge the earth. O give thanks unto the Lord, for he is good, for his mercy endureth forever. And say ye, Save us, O God of our salvation, and gather us together, and deliver us from the heathen, that we may give thanks to thy holy name, and glory in thy praise. Blessed be the Lord God of Israel, for ever and ever. And all the people said, Amen, and praise the Lord. So he left there before the ark of the covenant of the Lord, Asaph and his brethren, to minister before the ark continually, as every day's work required. And Obed-Edom with their brethren, 80. Obed-Edom also the son of Jeduthun, and Hosea to be porters, and Zadok the priest, and his brethren the priests, before the tabernacle of the Lord in the high place that was at Gibeon, to offer burnt offerings unto the Lord upon the altar of the burnt offering, continually morning and evening, and to do according to all that is written in the law of the Lord, which he commanded Israel. And with them Heman and Jeduthun, and the rest that were chosen, who were expressed by name, to give thanks to the Lord, because his mercy endureth forever. And with them Heman and Jeduthun, with trumpets and cymbals for those that should make a sound, and with musical instruments of God. And the sons of Jeduthun were porters. And all the people departed, every man to his house, and David returned to bless his

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Coming up is the new Inspirational Choir and Let It Be,

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All you have to do is say this little prayer, and the healing will begin.

0: I believe that you died and you rose again. 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

Yeah, you know, some more time and time, you know, we go through a little tribulation and thing and the trials, but we have to be steadfast and movable and just trust Christ. You see me? Yeah, that's what it's all about, you know. I just want the season to be strong and hold tight. Yes, I say so. Now hear this.

0: What's up, sis?
1: Wagwan!
0: I good, how are you going?
1: It's still upon the 2 months, army.
0: Every single time, you know, we still walking with the Savior.
1: I like it. When you look on the situation out the road, it look good with the young man.
0: Well, we actually headed up to the hills right now, talk to them young people, see if I could, you know, inspire them in some kind of
1: well,
0: way.
1: If you want some jer, let me know. I mean, start you out for your journey, all
0: Give
1: right?
0: Give thanks, yes.
1: All right.
0: Blessings, sis.
1: Bye.
0: Much love.

Now it came to pass, as David sat in his house, that David said to Nathan the prophet, Lo, I dwell in an house of cedars, but the ark of the covenant of the Lord remaineth under curtains. Then Nathan said unto David, Do all that is in thine heart, for God is with thee. And it came to pass that same night that the word of God came to Nathan, saying, Go and tell David my servant, Thus saith the Lord, Thou shalt not build me an house to dwell in, for I have not dwelt in an house since the day that I brought up Israel unto this day, but have gone from tent to tent, and from one tabernacle to another. Wheresoever I have walked with all Israel, spake I a word to any of the judges of Israel, whom I commanded to feed my people, saying, Why have ye not built me an house of cedars? Now therefore thus shalt thou say unto my servant David, Thus saith the Lord of hosts, I took thee from the sheepcote, even from following the sheep, that thou shouldest be ruler over my people Israel. And I have been with thee whithersoever thou hast walked, and have cut off all thine enemies from before thee, and have made thee a name like the name of the great men that are in the earth. Also I will ordain a place for my people Israel, and will plant them, and they shall dwell in their place, and shall be moved no more. Neither shall the children of wickedness waste them any more, as at the beginning. And since the time that I commanded judges to be over my people Israel, moreover I will subdue all thine enemies. Furthermore I tell thee that the Lord will build thee an house. And it shall come to pass, when thy days be expired, that thou must go to be with thy fathers, that I will raise up thy seed after thee, which shall be of thy sons, and I will establish his kingdom. He shall build me an house, and I will establish his throne forever. I will be his father, and he shall be my son. And I will not take my mercy away from him, as I took it from him that was before thee. But I will settle him in mine house and in my kingdom forever. And his throne shall be established forevermore. According to all these words, and according to all this vision, so did Nathan speak unto David. And David the king came and sat before the Lord and said, Who am I, O Lord God? And what is mine house, that thou hast brought me hitherto? And yet this was a small thing in thine eyes, O God, for thou hast also spoken of thy servant's house for a great while to come, and hast regarded me according to the estate of a man of high degree, O Lord God. What can David speak more to thee for the honor of thy servant, for thou knowest thy servant? O Lord, for thy servant's sake, and according to thine own heart hast thou done all this greatness, in making known all these great things. O Lord, there is none like thee, neither is there any God beside thee, according to all that we have heard with our ears. And what one nation in the earth is like thy people Israel, whom God went to redeem to be his own people, and to make thee a name of greatness and terribleness, by driving out nations from before thy people, whom thou hast redeemed out of Egypt? For thy people Israel didst thou make thine own people forever, and thou, Lord, becamest their God. Therefore now, Lord, let the thing that thou hast spoken concerning thy servant, and concerning his house, be established forever, and do as thou hast said. Let it even be established that thy name may be magnified forever, saying, The Lord of hosts is the God of Israel, even a God to Israel, and let the house of David thy servant be established before thee. For thou, O my God, hast told thy servant that thou wilt build him an house. Therefore thy servant hath found in his heart to pray before thee. And now, Lord, thou art God, and hast promised this goodness unto thy servant. Now therefore let it please thee to bless the house of thy servant, that it may be before thee forever. For thou blessest, O Lord.

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He's worthy.

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After this it came to pass that David smote the Philistines, and subdued them, and took Gath and her towns out of the hand of the Philistines. And he smote Moab, and the Moabites became David's servants, and brought gifts. And David smote Hadarezer, king of Zobah, unto Hamath, as he went to establish his dominion by the river Euphrates. And David took from him 1,000 chariots, and 7,000 horsemen, and 20,000 footmen. David also huffed all the chariot horses, but reserved of them 100 chariots. And when the Syrians of Damascus came to help Hadarezer, king of Zobah, David slew of the Syrians 22,000 men. Then David put garrisons in Syria Damascus, and the Syrians became David's servants and brought gifts. Thus the Lord preserved David whithersoever he went. And David took the shields of gold that were on the servants of Hadarezer, and brought them to Jerusalem. Likewise from Tibhath and Chun, cities of Hadarezer, brought David very much brass, wherewith Solomon made the brazen sea, and the pillars and the vessels of brass. Now when Tou, king of Hamath, heard how David had smitten all the host of Hadarezer, king of Zobah, he sent Hadoram his son to King David, to inquire of his welfare, and to congratulate him, because he had fought against Hadarezer and smitten him. For Hadarezer had war with Tou, and with him all manner of vessels of gold and silver and brass. Then also King David dedicated unto the Lord, with the silver and the gold that he brought from all these nations, from Edom, and from Moab, and from the children of Ammon, and from the Philistines, and from Amalek. Moreover, Abishai, the son of Zeruiah, slew of the Edomites in the Valley of Salt 18,000. And he put garrisons in Edom, and all the Edomites became David's servants. Thus the Lord preserved David whithersoever he went. So David reigned over all Israel, and executed judgment and justice among all his people. And Joab the son of Zeruiah was over the host, and Jehoshaphat the son of Ahilud recorder, and Zadok the son of Ahitub, and Abimelech the son of Abiathar were the priests, and Shavshah was scribe. And Benaiah the son of Jehoiada was over the Cherethites and the Pelethites, and the sons of David.

Let me just say a pleasant good morning to those of you who are here. I trust that you had a blessed week. And I am here to just remind us of two truths. I came to remind us. The first one is, the moment we surrender our lives to Jesus, heaven rejoices. Are you in agreement with me, church? But I'm also here to tell you that the second truth is, the day that heaven celebrated you, hell declared war on you as a believer. And sometimes we are taken by surprise because we feel that once we become a child of God, that it will be a walk in the Garden of Eden before the fall. But then something happened and we realize that the battle for our soul has just begun. Following Christ is not a walk in the garden. It is a spiritual battlefield. But don't be discouraged. Be strong in the Lord. Jesus already won that battle. We are not fighting for us to win. Jesus has already won when he did that wondrous work on the cross on Calvary. In Paul in Ephesians 6:11, it says to us, put on the whole armor of God, not some of it, not those that you love, not those that you think is a tie-up, but put on all of the armor of God. I want you to turn to your neighbor and say, neighbor, it's all or nothing. Tell somebody else, neighbor, it's time to suit up. Paul, Ephesians 6:12, he reminds us that the battle is not against our flesh and blood. It is against the unforeseen forces of darkness that bring lies, deception, fear, division, oppression, and discouragement. It is against us as human beings, as children of God. Our natural strength cannot defeat a spiritual enemy. That's why we need to be fully clothed. And I will say it again, we need to be fully clothed as children of God. So how can we do that? By fastening the belt of truth. So when the enemy comes with his lies, remind him of God's truth concerning you even before you were born. Whatever truth that God is saying to you, when the enemy comes with his lies, you ought to remind him what God's word says about you. We got to put on the breastplate of righteousness, not because we are deserving of it, but because Jesus has made us righteous through his grace. We have to wear the shoes of peace. Bad news will come. Month end just passed, we are full with debts. School is coming up, we'll be filled with debts. School fees to pay, books to buy. But nonetheless, we have that peace that passeth all understanding. The peace that the world did not give us, and the peace that the world cannot take away. So no matter whatever that is disturbing your peace this morning, your health, a bad report, maybe your marriage is not going as it should be, maybe your children are not doing what they should do, but I want to ensure you that the peace of God that passes all understanding is with you this morning. We also need to lift the shield of faith. Faith looks impossible in the face and declares, I know what my God promised, and I know he is faithful to perform it. So no matter what lies the enemy is saying to you, your faith, let your faith stand against his lies. Even as a mustard seed, your faith can defeat all the lies that the enemy is putting onto you. You ought to protect your mind with the helmet of salvation, because you know what God has done for you. I know what God has done for me.
And the enemy will always try to make us question, am I really saved? Does God really love me? But you know the work that God did in your life when you ask him to come into your heart. So you need to protect that. Amen, church? And we ought to take up the sword of the Spirit, which is the never ever changing word of God. So when he comes in his life, even while you are worshiping and you tend to lift your hands and he reminds you of the bad things that you did yesterday and the bad thing that you did just before you came here, raise up that standard. Use the word and say, it is written. Use the word that Jesus used and say that it is written. Amen, church. Do not allow him to stop you from giving God the worship and the praise that he rightly deserves. And above all, let me admonish you to pray. Pray without season. Pray in season, out of season. Pray when you have money. Pray when you don't. Pray when things are not going well. Pray when they are going well. So this morning, I want to encourage us that even as we stand to worship this morning, that we will forget ourselves, we'll forget our hurts, our past. We'll forget all the lies that the enemy has put in our head. And we'll put on the full armor of God this morning, that we will be able to stand against the wiles of the enemy. And so I want you to lift up your hands. Lift up your hands. Give God a praise of worship this morning. Shout a hallelujah this morning. Raise your voices this morning. Raise your voices this morning. For the battle is not our own. The battle is not our own. The battle is the Lord's. The battle has already been won in the name of Jesus. We are not fighting a losing battle because the Lord has gone ahead of us. The Lord has gone ahead of us. So this morning we are not allowing anything to stop our praise. We are not allowing anything to stop our worship. We are going to shout hallelujah because God is worthy. God is worthy of our praise. We have the word in our hearts. We have the word in our hearts to remind the enemy of his past, to remind the enemy of his future. And so this morning, hallelujah, we exalt you, Daddy God. We lift you up, Daddy God, as you raise a standard up against the enemy this morning. And we give you our full worship. We give you our full praise. We say that you take your rightful place. We remove ourselves, Daddy God, and we just give our hearts to you this morning as we exalt you, as we give you praise, as we welcome Ebenezer Praise to give us the worship and praise that God rightfully deserves. Hallelujah. Hallelujah. Thank you, Daddy.

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He is the mighty one. He is the comforting one. He is my counselor. He is my keeper. He is my father. He is my friend. He is the King of Kings and the Lord of Lords. There's no other God like him. There's no other God like the Mighty One. There's no other God like the Mighty One. I worship you, God, because you are the Mighty One. I give it to you, God, because you are the Mighty One. I lay down at your feet because you are the Mighty One. I worship you, God. I worship you.

0: How many of you here have tasted of the goodness of God this morning? How many of you here have tasted of the goodness this morning? If you have tasted the goodness of God, I want you to give a big hallelujah this morning. For our God is good. Our God is great. Our God is gracious. For we have tasted and seen the goodness of God in the middle of the night. It was only us and God's goodness. His presence is ever with us this morning. God's goodness is present with us this morning. So if you have tasted, if you have seen, I want you to give God the praise and the worship that he rightly deserves this morning. I am not hearing you this morning. You sang that you have tasted. You sang that you have seen. So let us be a people who will give God the praise and the worship that he deserves, because his presence is with us. He will not leave us. He will not forsake us. Hallelujah. Thank you, Daddy. Thank you, Daddy. Thank you for your presence. Your presence goes before us. Your presence goes before us, Daddy God. Thank you for your goodness this morning. Thank you for your goodness this morning. Even when people turn their backs on us and their presence were not there, your presence, hallelujah, you have always been there for us and with us, Daddy God. Nothing but your presence. Nothing but your presence, Lord. There's nothing like your presence, Lord. There's nothing like your presence, Lord. Set your people apart this morning. Set your people ablaze this morning. Set your people on fire this morning, Daddy God. May they feel your presence this morning, Daddy God. Let none other time, Almighty Father, may they feel your presence, your love, your comfort, Daddy God. There's nothing like your presence, Daddy God. To those who are hurting this morning, there's nothing like your presence, Daddy God. To those who have doubts and questions, there's nothing like your presence this morning, Daddy God. Hallelujah. Thank you, Daddy. Thank you, Daddy. Hallelujah. There's nothing like the presence of God this morning. It's a sweet place to be in God's presence, where everything is stripped away. You don't think of the hurt. You don't think of the pain. You don't think of the confusion. But the presence of God, all you think of is just to dwell in the presence of God forever. And once you are here, you just want to stay there. You just want to remain in his presence, because it feels like no other thing. There's no other presence. That sweet presence. That sweet presence that brings you to that place where it's only you and God alone, and nothing else matters. Nothing else matters. Hallelujah. Thank you, Daddy. Thank you, Lord. Hallelujah. God is good. Amen, church. God is good. And before you take your seat, if you believe that God is good, I want you to give him a note of praise. Shout hallelujah. Hallelujah. My God is good. Hallelujah. You may have your seat. Hallelujah. Earlier on, we sang the demons. How are we crying again? Run and flee. God, we talk about God's greatness. And in his presence, the demons cannot stand. In God's presence, the demons cannot stand. That is the God that we serve this morning. Hallelujah. Let me just welcome those of you who are viewing us and also listening to us this morning. We thank you that you have chosen our place to be your place of worship. And I'm very certain that you have already been blessed and you look forward to something even better this morning. To our visitors who are here, those of you who have been here for 1 to 3 times, we don't have any new time visitors, but let me just thank you for being part of our church this morning. And you too can have this experience that God's people have when they come in His presence. Right about now, we are going to express our love for God in our giving. And so we are going to stand, and you're going to come from the center aisle and go back through the side aisle. Let's all stand as we get ready to give. Father, we thank you for your goodness. We thank you for your grace. We thank you for your love. We thank you, Daddy God, for being there for us and with us. We thank you, Daddy God, for touching the hearts of those who are about to give. Thank you, Lord God, for using these gifts, Daddy God, to bless others, Almighty Father. Thank you, Lord God, for reaching out to those who don't have, Daddy God. I pray, Daddy God, that somehow, yes, somehow, that they will be a blessing, Almighty Father. In your name I pray. Amen.
1: Amen.

0: Hallelujah. Thank you, Daddy. You may have your seat. We all have a reason to sing. We all have a reason to worship. And if you don't have a reason, then you are doing something wrong. So get going and get a reason to sing and worship. We have one person who is visiting with us today, and we will ask Delra Lestra to stand. Thank you for being part of our assembly this morning. I'm not asking you, I know that you have been blessed, right? Amen. Right about now, we come to another part of worship where we will invite, let's all stand as we invite Pastor Lester, who will come with the word this morning.
1: Come on and put your hands together for the King of Kings and our Lord Jesus Christ. Come on, make your boast in God this morning. Make your boast in God this morning. Make your boast, make your boast, make your boast, make your boast. Come on, come on, come on, come on, come on, come on. You can do much better than that. Make your boast in your King of Kings and your Lord of Lords, who keep proving himself over and over and over and over and over again. We lift him high. We lift him high. Yahweh, we lift you high.

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I lift you high, O God. I worship you, O God. Because there's none other like you, God. None can compare to you, O God. In the lowest.

Father, we thank you for this moment. We thank you for this opportunity, God. We thank you, O God, that you are in our midst, God. We thank you, O God, there is shifting and breaking taking place in our midst. We thank you that change is taking place, God, because you are here. Have your way, God, have your way. Do as you please. Do as you please, God. This is all about you. We give you the praise, we give you the glory, we give you the honor. Because it's all due to your majestic and wonderful name. It's in Jesus' name we pray and ask all these things. And all God's children say, amen. You may be seated. Thank you, worship team.

We give God thanks. We are thankful to be alive and well this morning. God has been good and he continues to be good. Amen. Let me just take this time to just recognize Pastor G and Sister B. Let's put our hands together for them. It's good to have you all here with us and fellowshipping with us. Amen. Amen. Let's hear what God has to say from his throne room to us this morning. Yeah. Psalm 119 verse 71 says, "It is good for me that I was afflicted, that I might learn your statutes." It is good for me that I was afflicted, that I might learn your statutes. I repeat that again. It is good for me that I was afflicted. It is good for me that I was afflicted. It is good for me that I was afflicted. Yeah, it was good for me that I was afflicted. I want you to buy into that today. It was good for me that I was afflicted. You know, growing up, you see here that good for you, take that. You deserve that good for you. Because you don't seem to be hearing, you don't seem to be understanding. So that good for you, take what you get. It's good for you. It's good for you. And the only time you recognize what they were trying to say to you, it was when you burst your tooth. When you fall and you get the squeegee and you burst your mouth, or your teeth chip, your tooth get chipped because you were not hearing. And they tell you, instead of getting a hug and maybe trying to, you know, for them to feel for you, they tell you, "Is that good for you? Is that good for you?" And a lot of parents here today can say they're telling their children that. Amen. Is that good for you? Take that. Well, I come by here to tell you that it is good for you. Rest your hand in your chest. Rest your hand in your chest today and say, "It is good for me." And turn to the neighbor next to you and tell them, "It is good for you." It was good for you. David says that it is good for me. So today, your sermon topic, it was good for me. Or we can talk about in the present, it is good for me. How can what I'm going through be good for me? When everything's in topsy-turvy and I don't have control. But it is good for me. Pastor Lester, you must be losing your head to tell me it is good for me. Well, boy, that is a strange statement, you know, from David. That he could say that the affliction that he got was good for him. And but that was just the setup, the premise for our sermon this morning, Job, in Psalms. But let's look at Job, chapter 1, verses 1 through 3, and verses 6 to 11 in the King James Version. It says, "There was a man in the land of Oz whose name was Job, and that man was perfect and upright, and one that feared God, and he eschewed evil. And there were born unto him 7 sons and 3 daughters.
His substance was also 7,000 sheep, 3,000 camels, 500 yoke of oxen, and 500 she asses. And a very great household, that this man was the greatest of all the men of the East. And verse 6. Now there was a day when the sons of God came to present themselves before the Lord, and Satan, the famous Satan, shows himself among them. The sons of God went to present themselves, and Satan come in the midst and shows up. And the Lord said unto Satan, where you coming? Where you come out, sir? All our sorty. Satan say, well, God, to and through in the earth and from walking up and down in it, causing chaos, disrupting people's lives. Is that I good for? And you already know is that I come out and do. So why are you even asking me that? You know I'm a disturbance. To and through, walking up and down in it. And the Lord said unto Satan, have you considered my servant Job, that there is none like him in the earth, a perfect and upright man, one that feareth God and escheweth evil? Then Satan answered and said unto him, unto the Lord, and said, doth Job fear you for nothing or for naught? Hast not thou made an hedge about him and about his house and about all that he hath on every side? Thou hast blessed the work of his hands, and his substance is increased in the land. But put forth thine hand now and touch all that he hath, and he will curse thee to thy face. Tell your neighbor again, it was good for me. It was good for me. And that is a perspective to have, eh? Or it is good for me. Now in the rest of the text, God says to Satan, I'm giving you permission to take, but just don't touch his life. You can't take his life, but I'm giving you permission to go and cause him some chaos, bring some havoc to his situation, to where he has gotten, to that place where he had gotten comfortable, bring some chaos. You can't take his life, but just disrupt his every morning routine. Just discombobulate some things that concerns him. Just mess some things up that are important to him. And in Satan's head, if he could just do that, Satan thought that if I can discombobulate him, if I can cause confusion in the camp, then he's going to look at you and he's going to curse you. If only I could just disrupt his organizational structure. If only I could just shift some things around him to negative. If only. And it was good for me. It was good for me. So God gives him permission. But let's go back a bit. In the beginning of the text, it says that Job was a man that was wealthy. He had donkeys, he had oxen, he had sheep, he had camels. Job, in the land of Oz, is believed to be located in a desert-like area. Most theologians think it was east to southeast of the land that was promised to the children of Israel. He had the Chaldeans and this other set of people. I can't remember the name, pronouncing it properly at this time, but those were the neighbors that he had around him.
But interestingly, in all of this, the text continues to say that all that Job had made him the greatest of all men. So Job had it all together, Pastor G. Job had the money and he had the resources. He was well put together. He was the greatest of all the men in the East. Status, position, he had it all. Everything was going well for him. I hope you getting that. But verse 3 says, interestingly, that Job that morning got up as he would normally do. Got up. And he decided that he is going to pray for his sons. Well, all of his children. Because just maybe they might have sinned. Just maybe they might have fallen away. Just maybe things got messed up with them. So just in case, I'm going to provide covering for them. Just in case they mess up, I'm going to intercede for them. Because he was an upright man, a man in good standing, a man that eschewed evil. Every time evil came up, he shone it. He always stood up for righteousness. At all times, that's who Job was, upright man. I'm going to fix this up for you. And we get to verse 6. And Satan finds himself, Caleb, in the presence of God and his sons. And God asks him, in the way you come out. Job at his home, you know. Just finished pray for his children. Checking everything nice. You know, I come out and I spend some quality time with God. That's Job. But little does Job know that God and Satan are having a conversation about Job. There are some conversations that are happening about you that you don't have no say-so in it. God says to Satan, that have you considered this man? Because this man has been upright. This man has been one of high standards. This man has shown himself to be righteous. This man has shown himself to be faithful. This man, have you considered my servant Job? Have you considered him? Job at his home. He just finished praying for his children. There is no thought in Job's head that this kind of dilemma is about to come to him. He got up giving thanks to God. He got up doing his normal routine. He got up maintaining his standards. But there was a conversation taking place about Job that Job wasn't aware of. David says, it was good for me that I was afflicted. Job did not know that affliction was coming. Job did not know that there was a conversation about him going on in the heavenlies, where the enemy of his soul is plotting.

tener avec considérance. Absolutely no control. And God is making and allowing things to happen, and you don't have control. Let me go back to some things that I taught in Bible study. When you submit to the authority, you give over all your rights. You have absolutely no say at all. So there was no negotiation on God's part to come and say, "By Jove, I tell Satan about you." All he knew was that he signed the permission slip and said, "Go ahead and cause chaos." Go ahead and mess up things for Job. Now, we're looking at that from outside the situation. So, we're thinking from our perspective, because we're reading the story, that God knows what he's doing. Right? I just want you to think about that for a minute. We'll get to that. Affliction. It was good for me that I was afflicted. Affliction is a state of pain, distress, or anything that causes physical or mental suffering. Here's this. Affliction will show how real or true our faith in God really is. Affliction will show how real or true our faith in God really is. God to Satan, "Have you considered my servant Job?" And God added to it, "There is none like him." None. So God fixed that up, pretty that up, and present it to Satan. But Job doesn't know that conversation is taking place. Job isn't aware that all of that drama is coming to his door. Satan's response is, "Does Job fear God for nothing? Are you not the one protecting him? You have a hedge around him. That is the only reason why Job is so upright. That is the only reason why you can talk about Job being faithful. That is the only reason why." That's Satan's argument about Job. But we can also apply that to ourselves. When he comes and presents, he might just be saying, "The only reason why Avril has not walked away is because you've been there for her. The only reason why Joe is still here is because you healed him." But what if, God, you take that hedge? What if you decide not to heal? What if? Just what if? What if you decide to just step aside? Just what if? And Satan had, his thought was, Job would reject God if he lost everything. Because Job loved his children. A father that gets up and says, "I'm going to pray for my children just in case they sin. Perhaps they just mess up." Satan was aware that Job loved his children. Satan was aware that Job was popular in the East. Satan was aware that Job had wealth. Job was respected. Job was loved and appreciated, even with the haters that might

0: have been around.
1: So Satan says, just perhaps that I do this and he loses everything that is important to him. I'm telling you, God, he's going to go. Satan is telling God. Telling God that if he loses everything today in this moment, he is definitely going to curse you. And then after Job had prayed, spent some time with his in prayer for his children and maybe getting ready for his normal daily routine, you know, just doing his stuff. Hey, Mr. Job, I was out there checking the sheep, and this happened, and I am the only one. Hey, Mr. Job, I was feeding the oxen, and this just happened. And I'm the only one that survived to come back and tell you. And while he's saying that, hey, Mr. Job, all your asses and all your camels are gone. And while Job is processing all of that, Mr. Job, I was at your eldest son's house, and they had a get together, and so he had all his siblings come over. And while Job is processing the fact that he lost his sheep, he lost his oxen, he lost his donkeys, he lost everything else that made him stand out in the east, his resource, he knows, he hears that a great wind came about and swept up the house of your eldest son, and all your children were in there, and the servants that were there, they all died, and I am the only one that has survived to tell you that your children are all gone. Your children, your prized possession, those you just prayed for, Jaws, you just said, peradventure, that they might have sinned. Peradventure, that they might have messed up. Those you just finish, grind your knees for. And to beg and plead for God's favor on them, to protect and keep them. They are all gone. Everything that you physically possess is gone. In a twinkling of an eye. Phew. It was good. I lost my children. I lost my possession. It was good for me. For a minute or two. Let's look at what our responses would have been if we were in Job's shoes. Just for a minute, what would have been my response and your response to what Job experienced? We papa about here. Why me? No, at this time in my life, of all things that could happen, I am losing my children, I'm losing my possession, but I have been faithful. God, I go to church every Sunday. God, I'm at prayer meeting. God, I'm at Bible study. God, I pay my tithes and offering. God, I feed the needy. Why me? I treat people right. I go to work on time. I give them their full 8 hours. God, why me? And you go find Pastor Jay to tell him this story. And you go find Sister Anna to tell her this story. And then you come to Sarah and you tell Sarah. And then you find AJ, Pastor AJ, and you tell him. And then you find this one and that one and this one and that one. And throwing a pity party so that everybody can feel sorry for you. And you're crying and you're worrying. Woe is me. Woe is me. Why is me that this is happening? That would have been most of our responses. Why not so and so? They come in church once every Sunday. Oh, they come all years night service. And that's the only service you see them at. Why not that person? Or they only come to Easter Sunday services. Why not them? Why not the disobedient person over there? Why not that person? Why not? And why not? And why not? And why not? And why not? Never in that moment do we see God's sovereignty. But the Sunday before, to worship you I live.

week before. But no, because the wind start blowing a little different. Because there's a bit of turbulence. And everything seems to be shaky around you. All of a sudden, you start shaking with it. Ouch, Pastor Lester. All of a sudden, you get in panic mode. All of a sudden, instead of to worship you, I leave. All of a sudden, you get shaken up. All of a sudden, Christ, that used to be your firm foundation. Somehow, somewhere, the winds came. But it seemingly seemed that your house wasn't built on him. Because when the rain came and the wind blow, kai kwaze. That would have been our response. But I want you to see this morning Job's response. Job's response to Satan's attack in verse 20 is that when he got all of that news that his children, especially his children, I could imagine he could be okay with losing the oxen and the sheep and thing, because he would be able to go back and buy. But you're telling me after my wife gave birth to 10 children and seven sons, 3 girls, that somehow, how I have to go and adopt now? Because she's not making more. But it says that in the midst of what seemed turbulent, Job tore, he rent his clothes, which means he tore it off. Job took a blade and he shaved his head. And after he shaved his head, it says that he got down on his knees and he said, I still trust you, God. I still lean and depend on you, God. I am still hoping in you, God. My faith has not shattered, because I know greater is he that is within me than he that is

0: not because everything is going well, but because I know who God is. So Job spent some time in worship. Job fell to the ground. He cast aside every situation, every anxiety, every bit of depression. And Job bowed and said, "You are worthy of it all.
1: You are worthy of it all."
0: Some of you, if you would learn to be, or responses, or what our responses should be, is to say, like Job says, "Blessed be the name of the Lord." Watch it though. But before he said, "Blessed be the name of the Lord," he says, "I came with nothing." So all that I had was because God favored me. And so it's because it's He that gives, He can take away, because He's sovereign. Because He's God. Because that's who He is. And so He says, "I came naked, and naked shall I return. I shall leave with nothing." But the ultimate praise is, "Blessed be the name of the Lord." No. But that's not the exciting thing about all of this. The last part of the verse says, in all of this, Job did not sin. I don't want you to get the "blessed be the name of the Lord" and missed out that Job did not curse, couple, and get frustrated with God. Job did not sin. Job did not turn away from God, losing his possessions, losing his children. Job got to his knees and said, "Blessed be the name of the Lord." Some people, maybe not all you, but some people, they leave the church. Some people, they start talking bad about God. Some people forget that the reason that they made it thus far is because of His grace and His mercy. They're still standing because who? God kept them. When they almost let go, God kept them. Blessed be the name of the Lord. And this is where our worship, our response should be. "Oh God, I love you. I love you. I love you, Lord, today. Because
1: you cared for me in such a special..."
0: Hold on. Sarah, it looks like it's you alone that get that. You see, we need to get to that place where we can worship and say, "Blessed be the name of the Lord." We need to get to that place that we can still worship even if there is turbulence all around us. Because, you see, just like when Jesus was in the ship with the disciples, Jesus is right there with you in the ship. I wish there would be some worshipers in the house. You're going through your affliction right now. You're going through your pain. And some of it you cannot share. But you're hurting. And you're going through a storm. But if you would stand to your feet right here, right now, and just get into a place of worship. Worship God for your pain. Worship God for your suffering. Worship God for your affliction. Lift up a worship song here. Worship God. Worship God. Blessed be the name of the Lord. I am going through, it may seem stormy on the outside, but blessed be name of the Lord. Blessed be the name of the Lord. Blessed be the name of the Lord. Just lift up a song and just worship God for this 1 minute. Hey.

aside your pain. 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And just have an intimate moment of you and your God right where you are.

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All distractions set aside. Just you and your God.

It's just you and your God. Just worship Him. Just you and your God. The pain seems heavy, but just worship Him right now. It seems turbulent right now, but it was God that gave permission. I want you to hear me this morning. It was God that gave permission. And if God gave permission for the affliction, God is going to see you through. God already has a way out. He's not trying to figure this thing out. He's not going and seek advice concerning you. He already knows what it is that concerns you. So just like Mary said, be it unto me as you will, O God. Let this be your prayer. Be it unto me as you will, O God. Your will be done, God. Your will be done, God. Your will be done. Your will be done. Sit. Sit. Your will be done. Your will be done. Everything that concerns me, your will be done. It is painful right now. I may not be able to identify with what you're going through. And yes, Satan is thinking that if you lose all that is precious to you, if you lose all that is meaningful to you, then you're going to walk away. But tell Satan, not today. Somebody tell Satan, not today. Not today. You will not have my children. You will not have my possessions. You will not take me out. I shall not die, but I shall live to declare the works of the Lord. Yeah, it's painful. Yeah, it's tough. Never did you thought that in this moment, at this time, that would be what would be happening to you. But before it came, I just want to let you know that before it showed up at your door, God was over here looking at all things transpiring, because He knows that by the time you get to it, the way out has already been made over here. When you hear staying here and pity partying, God already put the way out over there for you, because He saw this coming a long time ago, because that's who He is. He sees all, He knows all. So Satan thought that if he would take away everything, that, you know, Job would curse God. Is your trust in your possessions today? Or are you saying that it is your desire to know Him? But to know Him, Philippians 3 says, that I may know Him and the power of His resurrection. And what? When you fellowship, when you fellowship in something, is that you are part of it, right? So you fellowship in His sufferings. You see, a lot of times we quote that and it sounds nice. But fellowship in His sufferings sometimes mean that you're going to have some really dark days. Sometimes you will go through being made comfortable unto His death. So there's even the possibility that in your going through, that there is a possibility for death. But that I may know Him. That I may know Him and the power of His resurrection. That even if I come unto death, that one day I will rise again. One day I will get up because of His resurrection power. I'm going through right now. I can't see my way, but I still trust You, God. I still trust You, God. I still trust You, God.
said this. The rest of the story goes on. And Satan goes again and presents himself before God. Okay, God said this time you can touch him. And so Satan comes and he put boils on Job. And Job's skin started falling off, falling fresh, falling apart. Remember, the wife never said so, nothing. There's no statement of the wife saying anything when they lost the children. But it has become so overbearing. Because now Job's sick. And that sickness comes from nowhere. And Job has been faithful. So Job, I suggest to you, because you see you have gone through so much already, why don't you just curse God and call it short and just die? It is better to live on your rooftop. Than to live with a woman with no faith, who has seen God's faithfulness, who saw what God did in times past. She said, curse God and die. And yes, of course, yes. She's a mother, but she's operating in her flesh because she's lost everything. I cannot imagine the pain of giving birth to 10 children and losing all one time. Not one this year and another one 5 years, but all one time. So she's going through. But Job's response to her is that you speak as a foolish woman. There's Job there, but if you go down a little later, we come to the end. Go down a little later. Job finds himself, after having discussion with his friends, questioning God. And here's God's response. Here's God's response. Where were you? Where were you, Job? When I, the I am that I am, the Almighty One, was putting everything together, when I was forming this world, and creating and putting things together, you were nowhere near. You were not even a thought, Job. So for you to have the audacity to challenge me, check yourself, Job. Because before you were, I am. This is Job. But we get to Job 42 and verse 5. And Job says that I've heard of you. But no. You see, there are a lot of people who are in the hearing stage and hearing about God. But when you get to the place of intimacy like Job got to, and Job says, not only have I heard you, but now I see you. I see the beauty of who you are, God. I see you in all your glory. I still trust you, God. Though you slay me, yet will I trust you. I will maintain mine own ways before you, God. Because now I see you. In times past, I heard you. But now I've gotten to your presence. And I've seen what you look like. I know what you can do. And the story ends saying that God blessed Job again. Gave him more children, expanded his territory, blessed him even more than he first was blessed. Because that's who God is. When we learn to understand God's sovereignty, that God is in control, we can sit back. The ride may get a little groggy at times. You may need to take a little gravel, just in case you get seasick. But you are going to make it to the other side.
as a kingdom citizen, you are going to make it to the other side. I know the winds may be blowing. I know it seems troubled on every side. But you are going to get to the other side. So tell God today, let us go on to the other side. You know why you can tell him that? Because you know that he walks with you. He talks with you. And he reminds you that you are his own. And the joys you share as you tarry there, no other has ever known. The songwriter says, I've seen the lightning flashing. I've heard the thunder roll. I've seen sin's breakers dashing, trying to defeat me, trying to break me down, trying to tear me down. But then I hear a voice from heaven. And that's what he says. My sheep. My sheep knows my voice. So he bids me still to fight on, knowing that he's never going to leave me alone. No, never alone. God is sovereign today. So tell your neighbor, neighbor, it was good for me. It was really good for me. 10 years ago, 10 years ago, I never thought that a divorce could be a testimony. I thought that I would have lost my mind. I felt like giving in. And I remember one day in my pain, in my affliction, that God said to me, I will make you smile again. I will make you dance again. And that he did. Now, this story is a testimony to those who are going through. I'm telling you that I've been sought by people asking them how I did that, how I made it through. But let me tell you, I'm here only because God kept me. I've seen it rain. Hurricane Maria didn't have nothing on it. Silent, silence the noise. Silence the noise in my head. This is what you need to do. When it starts coming up, put it back down where it comes out. It's not yours to carry. Put it back down where you are tempted to pick it up and leave it there. Affliction will bring you pain. It will cause suffering, possibly even loss. Will you continue to trust God? Can you say like the songwriter, I still trust you, Lord? Can you say today that it was good for me? Because you're better for it? Or can you say, it is good for me, even while I'm going through, because I'm learning his statutes? That's what David says. I was glad it was good for me, because what? I learned his statutes. I learned his laws. They became a part of me. I then understood who God was. That's what David says. I then came into an understanding of who God is. And what God is capable of doing. Can you say today, it was good for me? Can you say today, it is good for me? Because some people are silently going through inside here. The guarantee is that God will work it out. God will work it out. I still trust you. Stand, please.

0: Yeah, I still trust you, Lord. Leave that on the screen. Leave that on the screen. I want you to repeat those words as a confession today. I want you to repeat just those words. I still trust you, Lord. The whole thing that's on the screen. Let's read that together.
1: I still trust you, Lord, that you're able to guide me through this dry, barren land. And when I don't know which way to turn or go, I still trust you, Lord. So let me hold your hand.
0: Repeat that one more time.
1: I still trust you, Lord, that you're able to guide me through this dry, barren land. And when I don't know which way to turn or go, I still trust you, Lord. So let me hold to your hand.
0: Amen. Amen. Father, we give you thanks that we know that we are assured that we can trust you. No matter what the circumstances may be, God, we know that you are always going to come through for us. You keep your word. Your word is yea and amen. So, Father, even though as individuals we may be going through, God, we look to you. We lift our eyes above the troubles, above the waves, above the circumstances. And God, we trust you. Trust you to know that you will take care of us. Trust you to know that you'll see us through this. Trust you to know that you are holding our hands. And trust you to know that all is well as it concerns us. We give you thanks. We give you praise. We give you glory. In Jesus' name we pray. Amen.
2: Hand together for the Father, the Son, and the Holy Spirit. You know, that's a powerful, powerful message this morning, Pastor Lester. And I just want to thank God for using you to bring this word of comfort to our hearts. You may have your seat. You know, I was just reflecting while Pastor Lester was speaking, reflecting on so many things that my own personal experience, and it's not easy to say it was good for me. It's never easy to be going through situations and to be able to say it was good for me. But when you know the God that you serve, when you know the God that you serve that brought you through the fires, he brought you through the rain, he brought you through the pain and through the shame, you can stand and say that it was good for me. And as you go through your week, I want us to think differently. I want us to look at our situations differently. And when we go through our trials, when we go through our storms, I want us to remember this message, that God is not punishing you. God is not an unjust, evil God. God sees your end from your beginning. And whatever you are going through this morning, tell yourself, it was good for you, because your God will see you through. Amen, church. Pastor Jaja and Michelle and Sister B, my apology. I just want to welcome you guys for being here. It's nice having you guys here. Right? Okay, right about now, we are going to pick up our seed offering. And after that, the ushers will come. The deacons will come and they will do the communion. So we are going to do the seed offering right about now.
3: I'm glad Sister Ellen announced that to you. We announced that last week to say that those of you who did not bring your seed last week, you can bring it in today and we will do the same thing that we did. I can tell you this, that I know at least of two testimonies of people who sowed last week, and they have already begun to receive a blessing. I know at least two. Any more? I sowed a certain amount last week. By Tuesday, the amount came back in US dollars. So that means I got 2.67 times what I sowed. And I believe it is just the beginning of the seed, because I believe that seeds bring harvest. Harvest is not just the seed. Harvest is always more than the seed. Did you hear what I said? And then last week we said, and we've been hearing that for a long time, and I love that verse so bad it's not funny. God gives a seed to the... So if you eat your seed, don't expect seed. If you cook your seed, don't expect seed. But if you are sowing seeds, guess what? God will always give you seed. Why? Because God is no man's debtor. He always stands by his word. Is that all right? So Ebenezer, you see already, Ebenezer is going to sing. You're going to bring your seed. And when we finish collecting the seed, then we'll lift the seed up. Say again? They come down to give a seed? Okay, collect it from them then. So we're going to stand. We're going to, Ebenezer is going to sing. You're going to bring your seed up, and we're going to collect the seed. And when we're finished, we will. Oh, you're doing instrumental. That's fine. That's fine. So let's stand and let's come bring your seed up front. If you do that, please.

Now I want you to stretch your hands towards this basket, all of you, every one of you. Let's agree together. Father, we heard that we must trust you. And today, in every circumstance, we trust you. We have brought this as a seed offering, knowing, Father God, that we need a harvest in so many areas of our lives. And as many seeds as were sown here today, Father God, represents hands, lives, families that are requiring from your throne room, Father God, a harvest. Harvest in finance, a harvest in business, a harvest in jobs, a harvest in health, a harvest in so many areas, Father God. I ask today that these hearts that who sowed these seeds, Father God, will begin to see with their very eyes the effect of these seeds. Short-term crops, medium, long-term crops, whichever they are. I ask right now in the name of Jesus Christ of Nazareth that every seed will bring forth a bountiful harvest to the sower. And that, Father God, as the sower keeps sowing, that you will keep causing them to see in their lifetimes, with their own eyes, with their own hands, Father God, the multiplication of their seeds in all the facets of life that they require. Lord, as your servant, I thank you for the hands that gifted the seeds. We thank you, Father God, that you have said that when the seeds are sown in good soil, they will bring back good return, 30, 40, 60, and 100-fold. And so I speak that now on every seed in the name of Jesus Christ of Nazareth. And I thank you in advance for the bountiful harvest that, oh God, we will reap as a consequence of the seed sown. The praise and the glory we are mindful to give to you in Jesus' name. Amen. Amen. Just before the deacons come, let me just share this and I'll sit and I wouldn't have to stand to talk to you again. So first, Pastor Jay, it's good to have you at service today. I was really surprised to see your tall figure here. And at the time, I saw your wife, but she was so deep there in talking to God that I couldn't disrupt that. And Michelle, good to have you, of course. Michelle is my girl. I'm sorry, sir, if I offend you. Come on, put your hands together for the family. Would you do that? Whether they give you leave from your church or you just decide to take leave, we are glad to have you. All right? And if they don't give you lunch up there, call me and we'll make sure you have lunch. God bless you. Thanks for having you. And those of you visiting with us today, we're very glad to have you. Nice for dropping here today. Okay? God bless you. God bless you. I was looking for Delva last week. I didn't see her. Last week, I see her here today, and if you look at her, all her 42 is outside. She's a happy camper. Don't let me tell them why you say 29. You are the only cheese that's there. Delva is a happy camper, so it's good to have you, Delva. Please, you know, convey our love to Ren and the rest, okay? And I know they have a bounty on Ashna, so that's all I'll say for now. Good to have you. Good to have every one of you here with us this morning, all right? There is another set of people who will be happy just now as well. And Shalene, come on, put your hands together for Shalene. Would you do that? So Shalene and Lenny, would you stand, please? If you remember Shalene, those of you from Truth and Grace, you remember that the day that Shalene was supposed to be baptized, she lost her mom the same morning.
And she said, you know, I was moved by that. Pastor Shosha actually came to the baptism and she said, my mother died already, but I'm getting baptized today. And I'm glad that you followed the Lord, my dear, and you are following the Lord. Amen? Amen? Hallelujah. I hereby publish the banns of marriage. Between Lenny Bertrand John Baptist, a bachelor, and Shalene Valina Bedno, a spinster. Lenny, all right? You're a man of little words, but you good? All right, good. Anyone having or knowing of any just cause or legal impediment why these two should not be joining holy matrimony should speak now or before August 22nd. And thereafter, hold your peace. All you can say is God bless you. God loves you and God bless you. Is that all right, folks? Now, I saw you give them a good round of applause without again before they see it.

I began to sing, and he was singing in key. So he has made some improvement from Pastor Jean-Jacques. So I don't know what you did, if he's praying fast, or I don't know what you did, or you must talk to him about it, okay? So that when he begins to sing, he can sing in key. I noticed that Caleb gave him a key, and he was right there with the key, man. God bless you. Deacons, please come to our communion today.

Greetings to you and salutation. We come to another time. I've only come to this part of our service, communion. We must never, never, ever take it for granted. Because Jesus, thank you, my brother. Jesus lost his life. Or gave his life, not lost his life. Gave his life for us. To redeem us. And he said, remember, he came to die, especially to die. He didn't born because he is the uncreated creator. He cannot born again. He was already born. He was always created. So we need to take this seriously. He said, remember my death. The world celebrates his birth. But he never gave account of his birth. He gave an account of his death. So we could remember his death. And it wasn't just any dying, like a heart attack, or you go and sleep and you don't get up, or something like that. He was brutally murdered, crucified on the cross of Calvary for our sins. So please take those emblems very seriously. Let's pray. Oh, Father and God, we thank you for your Son, Jesus Christ, our Savior, who gave his life to redeem us from sin and to buy us back. They crucified him on the cross. He prayed 3 times, Father, if it be possible, take this cup from me. But he said, nevertheless, not my will, but thy will be done. So as we take this emblem, remember your death. Your burial and your resurrection, the new covenant you made in your blood. We give you praise and glory in Jesus' name.

It's because of his death we can sing with confidence. We are a child of God. And yes, we are. Amen. On the night he was betrayed, he took the bread, he broke it, and he said, "This is my body, which was broken for you. You may eat."

like manner, after he sobbed, he took the cup and he said, "This is my blood, which was shed for you. A new covenant I made in my name. Drink ye all of it." Thank you very much.

He the Son set free is free indeed. There's no condemnation, no chains holding us. Amen, church? It was a very good day spent in the house of God. We flowed. And I know that God is pleased. And I trust that you have been blessed. And whatever that you have heard and learned today, that you'll put it into practice. God is for us, not against us. The announcements for the week are as follows. And this one is for the married couples and those of you who are engaged. And there will be a marriage retreat dubbed Better Together Forever. And that will be on Saturday, August 22nd, from 9 a.m. to 5 p.m. at the Goodwill Parish Hall. The registration form can be found in the church family WhatsApp group. And I think the amount for that is $200. Yeah, I hooked it up myself. And you'll be getting snacks and lunch. So the whole day, you and your spouse or you and your spouse-to-be, you can spend that time together amongst married couple. So don't forget, it's on the 22nd of August from 9 p.m. to 5 p.m. at the Goodwill Parish Hall. Also, there will be prayer meeting from 5:30 and Bible study on Wednesday at 5:30. So on Tuesday, we have prayer meeting 5:30 and Wednesday, we have Bible study at 5:30, and you are asked to be there and on time. Our back to school project 2026, you are asked to continue to support that school project by donating school supplies or cash towards our students. So please give your donations to Sister Renner or Sister Junie. Or if you are bringing your textbook, please ensure that they are of the current editions. TISOM, registration for Trinity School of Ministry TISOM is still open for the new academic year. 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You can contact the Dean, Sister Octavia, or the Registrar, Sister Jade, or you can call the church office during normal working hours at 448-4323. Or if you choose to do that online is also available. So you have no excuse to get yourself educated into the Word of God. there will be youth service this Friday, and they will also be having a coming soon, and that is the Sweet Tooth Sale, and that will be on the 9th of August 2026, and all proceeds will go towards the Youth Week 2026. That will be next week Sunday, so hold some extra cash so that you can support the youth as they prepare for their youth service in August. Now, River Cookout. Tomorrow will be the long-awaited, anticipated River Cookout Day, and that will be at Bell's River. I'm warning all in advance, I will not be bathing. The river to call. We will gather at the church for 8 a.m. and depart. Yes, that's what it's saying. We will gather at the church at 8 a.m. to depart promptly at 8:30 a.m. You don't have to cook, right? We don't have to cook, so we can get there at 8 a.m. So we can leave at 8:30 so we can have a fun-filled day at the river. So bring your fun, your team spirit, and your cooking skills. It is promised to be a great family event. How many of you believe that it's going to be a great family event? Okay, so the committee, you are asked to remain here right after church so Brother Alvin can meet us to discuss further after service. Amen? So let me again just encourage you to be there tomorrow from 8 o'clock as we support our church venture. And so many times we say, oh, but the church boring. We don't go nowhere. We doesn't communicate. Tomorrow is the day to do that, right? So we can sit, we can discuss, we can talk, we can cook. It has so many things to do tomorrow, and it's a whole day.
So let's come and have fun as children of God outside of the house of the church. Amen. Let's all stand. For those of you who viewed and listened, I thank you for being part of our service this morning. I pray that you'll continue to have a blessed day and tune in again on Wednesday as we invite you to our Bible study at 5:30 and Sunday again at 9:15. Father, we thank you this morning for such a wonderful time in your presence. We thank you, Daddy God, that you have reminded us through Pastor Lester that whatever our afflictions, whatever our troubles are, that you are ever present with us. And Lord, that we will not see it as something that is there to cause us any harm or any pain, Daddy God. But as we go through the week, that we will embrace our troubles and our trials, knowing that you have walked before us, you have prepared the way. And because we know that, we will be victorious. In your name I pray. Amen. You are gracefully dismissed.

0: Have you ever watched one of those futuristic movies where man-made robots try to destroy mankind? These action-packed films likely have us on the edge of our seat as we root for our fellow human beings to triumph. But these stories also present an intriguing concept: the fact that something we create could have the ability to turn on us. Imagine that. Something that would have no power if we did not create it can suddenly feel that we no longer have the right to exist. Unbelievable, right? But we often behave this same way toward God. Today we'll hear from Matt Jacobs, a man who believed that his reasoning mind proved that God was unnecessary. He's here to share with us his true story on this Unshackled Daily Devotional.
1: I grew up thinking science and reason were paramount. My father believed religion was a crutch and only contempt for my mom's faith. He fed me philosophy that left me feeling empty, even after I graduated from Dartmouth. There I was taught that man created God. Seeking direction, I volunteered at a homeless shelter, thinking service to mankind was the answer. I handed out sandwiches in Grand Central Station, and I helped at a soup kitchen, where I met a man who told me good works cannot replace God. He said, "Jesus is the answer, the best friend you'll ever have." Then my mother began going back to church, where she had a heart attack and nearly died during the service. She survived, and her faith in God was rock solid after that. Believers at work began telling me of the power of Christ to change lives, and I was drawn to their words by the hole in my heart. I met a homeless man who had once been a professor of Latin, but education had let him down. He testified about the God who became a man and died for our sins. He said, "The only one who won't let you down is Jesus." I began going to church, and I wept continuously because I had been spiritually starved for so long. After 6 weeks, I received Jesus as my Savior, and He filled the emptiness in my soul.
0: The Apostle John wrote in John chapter 1, verse 4, "All things were made by Him, and without Him was not anything made that was made." Friend, in this life, we will be barraged with one simple lie: that we have no need for God because we can be our own God. Yet without our Creator, we would not even be able to make this very errant and arrogant claim. And following this lie denies a fundamental part of who we are. God has created everything, including our hearts, minds, and souls, the very things that make us conscious and discerning human beings. So be on guard. Do not let the abilities God has given you lure you away from Him. Will you receive this truth today? 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
2: Chapter
0: about
2: 20.
0: Unshackled.
2: And it came to pass that after the year was expired, at the time that kings go out to battle, Joab led forth the power of the army, and wasted the country of the children of Ammon, and came and besieged Rabbah. But David tarried at Jerusalem. And Joab smote Rabbah and destroyed it. And David took the crown of their king from off his head, and found it to weigh a talent of gold. And there were precious stones in it. And it was set upon David's head, and he brought also exceeding much spoil out of the city. And he brought out the people that were in it, and cut them with saws, and with harrows of iron, and with axes. Even so dealt David with all the cities of the children of Ammon, and David and all the people returned to Jerusalem. And it came to pass after this that there arose war in Gezer with the Philistines, at which time Shibekai the Hushathite slew Shipei, that was of the children of the giant, and they were subdued. And there was war again with the Philistines, and Ethanon, the son of Jair, slew Lamni, the brother of Goliath the Gittite, whose spear staff was like a weaver's beam. And yet again there was war at Gath, where was a man of great stature, whose fingers and toes were 24, 6 on each hand and 6 on each foot, and he also was the son of the giant. But when he defied Israel, Jonathan the son of Shimeah, David's brother, slew him. These were born unto the giant in Gath, and they fell by the hand of David and by the hand of his servants.

0: you holding you back? Let me go now. Let me go. Let me go. What you holding me for?
1: Rolling on with Life 101 Radio. That last one was Jerry Lloyd and Let Me Go.

be singing up there. I'm gonna be shouting up there.

Lord help us in here. He didn't say to those that maybe or perhaps. He said, but to those that believe. That's why I can say tonight, who shall separate me from the love of Jesus? I'll let nobody.

0: What is that for which we are all guilty, and from which there is no extricating ourselves? When the man in this story heard the answer and knew the truth, he took the escape offered and never looked back. He spent the rest of his life telling others how to be rescued. This is the true story of James Blair and how his heart and mind and very life were unshackled.
1: You sure you can drive home, Jim?
2: Got here, didn't I?
1: Yeah, but you've had a few of my home brews since then.
2: Oh, Ray, the horse knows the way.
1: I'll crank it for you, but you'll have to drive it.
2: See you later!
1: Watch out for that curve! Oh, man.
2: Show me the way to go home. I'm tired and want to go to bed. I had a little drink about an hour ago, and it went right to my head. Oh!
0: Shining the light of the world into the darkness, this is Unshackled, true life stories of real people dramatized and produced in Chicago by Pacific Garden Mission. Homeless people might claim a piece of ground, but they have no peace of mind until they come to Pacific Garden Mission. Here, they are protected from the elements and from predators. Here, they have a safe bunk, showers, and fresh clothing, and receive nourishing meals. Thanks to caring friends who send financial gifts, everything is free, even some medical and dental services offered in the Mission Clinic. The Mission is home to hundreds of homeless men, women, and children, offering classes and counseling, a place to start over. Pastors and counselors help them face the issues that led to their hardship, and they also lead them to the one who can change them, giving them help for today and hope for the future. And that same message goes out to the world in 15 different languages through this program. Now for broadcast around the earth, here is the true story of James Blair, episode number 3942 in the series Unshackled, the program that makes you face yourself and think.
3: Are you Mr. Blair's family?
1: I'm his brother. I came right away. How is he?
3: His condition is critical. He has a punctured lung and a crushed kidney.
1: Terrible accident. You should see the car. Will he make it, Doc?
3: Probably not. The nurse will give you his clothes. He won't live through the night.
4: I'm sure glad the doctor was wrong, Dad.
5: Yeah, me too, BJ. Everybody was amazed that I continued to improve day after day. But I was in the hospital for a month.
4: Was that your only accident?
5: By no means. I had 7 or 8 over the years.
4: What I don't understand is, how did you manage to keep your driver's license?
5: They didn't have driver's licenses back in the 20s. Really stupid, driving while drunk. No one else was ever hurt but me, though.
4: Were you ever arrested?
5: Several times, even while I was still a teenager. Once they found me sleeping in a flower bed. Got 30 days for that.
4: Dad!
5: Then I was arrested on Christmas Eve, 1932. Was living with my brother Ellis at the time.
4: Christmas Eve? Did you get out in time for your birthday?
5: Nope. Spent my 21st birthday behind bars.
4: You should have learned your lesson from that.
5: Afraid I didn't, BJ.
4: Grandma must have been upset by your wild behavior.
5: Nobody told her about it. I don't know what Ellis must have said to explain my absence.
4: Grandma had a pretty hard life, didn't she?
5: Raising 10 kids without my dad, I'd say that's hard.
4: Where was he?
5: They divorced because of gambling. He'd gamble with his paycheck every 2 weeks and she got tired of it. Divorce wasn't common then either.
4: Wow. 10 kids. I can't imagine.
5: Dad would come by sometimes, but Mom worked to provide for us. I started working when I was 12. Dad was a foreman at a renowned glass company, so he got me a job there, but I was let go after 2 weeks. And then I got a job killing and plucking chickens for a restaurant.
4: That would have been 1924.
5: Yep. Never did want to eat a chicken after that. Quit school at 14. Didn't seem to be learning anything. Besides, I needed to work more hours to help Mom.
4: Being so poor, did you ever steal anything, Dad?
5: I'm ashamed to say I did. Stole a pound of butter from the restaurant where I worked when I was 14. And then when I was 18, a buddy and I stole 2 chickens one night from a guy who lived by himself and made homebrew.
4: I never knew this, Dad.
5: I was bad, BJ. And drinking just made me worse.
4: So you're 18, and it's the Great Depression. How did you survive?
5: Tried to join the army, but couldn't get in because they found I had a burst eardrum. So I joined the Civilian Conservation Corps.
4: I remember learning about that in school.
5: Worked at 5 different camps, 6 months each one, from Kentucky to California, even Yellowstone.
4: Doing what?
5: Planted seedlings in Yellowstone. Sometimes I planted more than I needed because I wanted to finish sooner. We got $30 a month, and I sent $25 back to Mom for my younger brothers and sisters.
4: Good for you, Dad.
5: My last camp was in Zanesville. Then I got a job making chairs in Cambridge. That's where I met your mother. She was cleaning my brother Sam's barber shop, but she lived in Buffalo. I remember, oh, Buffalo gal, won't you come
2: tonight and dance by the light of the moon?
4: Jim.
2: Wanda, my sweet love.
6: Mom, we'll hear you.
2: So what?
6: She might try to keep me home.
2: She doesn't like me, does she?
6: She thinks you drink too much.
2: No such thing.
6: And she thinks you're too skinny. She's afraid you have TB.
2: I don't.
6: Anyway, she keeps telling me to go out with Joe.
2: Fooey on Joe. Let's get married, Wanda.
6: Jim, my parents will never consent.
2: Then let's elope.
5: Wanda and I eloped at the end of November 1936. She was 20 and I was 24. We didn't tell her parents for 2 weeks. When we finally confessed, her mother cried out, "You stole my daughter!" My new mother-in-law got even, though. She insisted we go to revival at her church. Growing up, my maternal grandmother was a Christian and she lived with us until she died. She read her Bible daily and she prayed for us, but I'd never been to church in my life.
7: Folks, do you know that Jesus loves you so much that he left the splendor of heaven, humbled himself as a man, and willingly suffered and died for you on an old rugged cross? The Bible tells us in 2 Corinthians chapter 5, "For he hath made him to be sin for us who knew no sin, that we might be made the righteousness of God in him." The prophet Isaiah proclaimed these words about Jesus our Savior: "Surely he hath borne our griefs and carried our sorrows, but he was wounded for our transgressions, he was bruised for our iniquities." Friends, Jesus died a horrible death for you and for me, though he was innocent. Why did Jesus do that? Because God loves us. "For God so loved the world that he gave his only begotten Son, that whosoever believeth in him should not perish, but have everlasting life." God wants to save you from going to a burning hell that lasts forever. He did it because he wants you to be with him in heaven forever. Hebrews chapter 9, verse 27 says, "It is appointed unto men once to die, but after this the judgment." If you died tonight, do you know where your soul would go? If not, you need to repent of your sins and by faith invite Jesus into your heart to become your Savior and the Lord of your life. Say yes to Jesus and you can know where you will spend eternity.
5: That preacher's words haunted me. I thought of all the drunken wrecks that I could have died in. To think I would have gone to hell. I'd never heard such powerful words about God and his love for me. Why hadn't someone told me? I wept in brokenness and shame as I went to the altar that night. I repented of my sins, confessing them to God. His love and forgiveness engulfed me as God's Spirit gave me new life. There, I experienced an encounter with the Holy God.
6: Mom was overjoyed when you got saved tonight.
8: Me too. I never knew the God he talked about.
6: You never went to church?
8: No. If only someone had told me about Jesus before, perhaps I would have been saved as a boy.
6: You did know the 10 Commandments.
8: Not really, but they used to read them sometimes at school. I knew when I was doing wrong.
6: Your conscience.
8: Wanda, I don't ever want to drink again.
6: Mom will be glad to hear that.
8: Do you have a Bible?
6: Yes.
8: I want to read it, and I want to go to Sunday school and church every week. I have to know more about God. To think he sent his only son to die for us. Such love.
5: I quit drinking altogether and started living by the Word of God as I read it each morning. I'd been working in a chair factory for several years, building and upholstering the predecessor of the recliner, called a Tipperary chair. But I'd been stealing from my employer prior to salvation, and God convicted me, so I had to make restitution.
4: Was it hard, Dad?
5: You have no idea, BJ. Now, I went to see one of the owners at his home. My stomach was in knots when I knocked on his door.
4: What did he say?
5: He didn't even know what I'd done. He asked me how much I owed. So I told him $200 and asked if I could pay it back, $1 every week.
4: That was a lot of money then. How long did it take you to repay it?
5: 4 years.
4: The war was on, and you and Mom had a family by then.
5: Yeah, our first baby daughter was stillborn. Our second was a boy, but he stopped breathing after 24 hours. Heart defect, they said.
4: Did you blame God?
5: We were devastated. I wondered why God let that happen to us, twice. But Romans 8:28 says, "And we know that all things work together for good to them that love God, to them who are the called according to his purpose." I had to trust God.
4: I'll bet Mom was really protective when John was born.
5: Was she ever. Constantly listening to make sure he was breathing. Then he choked on a walnut when he was still a toddler. Wanda was frantic. The doctor escorted us to the hospital in Columbus where they got it out.
4: I imagine that was stressful.
5: Back then, they didn't have freeways. But God was merciful and spared John's life.
4: And then Judy was born.
5: Yeah, she was 4 years old when you came along, BJ. But you and she never seemed to get along.
4: I had a terrible temper.
5: Just like your mom.
4: Yes. I remember once when we were at the table and Mom threw a bread roll at you because she was angry. More than once, she stormed out and took off in the car, squealing tires.
5: Angry at me, no doubt.
4: Yes, but what I remember most was when she left us. Now, that was traumatic.
9: Wanda, what are you doing? Is everything all right?
10: No, everything is not all right.
9: What's wrong?
10: You're never home, that's what. When you're not at work, you spend all your time at church.
9: But I'm the assistant editor of the newspaper now, and it's helping people.
10: And it comes before me and your children? That's not right, Jim.
9: Honey, this is a Christian outreach. People can be saved, but it takes time, board meetings, writing and layouts and proofreading.
10: Well, you can do it without me. I'm sick of being left alone all the time. Why did you bother to get married anyway? You don't need a wife. You need a business partner.
9: Honey, that's not true.
10: I want a divorce.
9: Wanda, please, wait for me.
4: Mom left a note on each of our pillows that night, saying she was leaving and we'd never see her again. I was 7 years old and devastated.
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4: Mom came back after a couple of days, and life returned to normal. Judy and I shared a room, so we fought all the time, mostly about doing dishes. One day, I chased her with a butcher knife, tackled her to the ground, and held the knife to her throat. Something kept me from stabbing her, though. I was 13 when Dad took me to a revival meeting.
11: Yes, we are all sinners. You know that. Not merely by experience, but because God has written it upon the conscience. God's word says, "For all have sinned and come short of the glory of God, and the consequence of that sin is not light or passing. For the wages of sin is death, a debt owed, a separation no man can reconcile by his own strength. The law exposes it, but it cannot heal it. The flesh is too weak, the effort too flawed. But behold the grace of God. Christ stepped in where we could not stand. He bore what we could not carry. He was delivered for our offenses, and in him the penalty was not ignored, but paid in full. My friend, Christ died for your sins. For what the law could not do, in that it was weak through the flesh, God, sending his own Son in the likeness of sinful flesh, and for sin, condemned sin in the flesh. This is the good news, redemption not achieved, but received. For by grace are ye saved through faith. It is the gift of God, not of works, not of striving, lest any man should boast. Therefore the call is clear. Repent and believe. Turn from sin and place your faith in him who has already finished the work.
4: Because of the commitment that came with salvation, I had planned to wait till I was 40 to get saved. But the Lord drew me that night, and I went to the altar, where I asked God to save me. I confessed every sin I could think of. We were very late getting home.
12: Goodness, I was starting to worry about you two.
6: Sorry, Mom.
12: You were saved tonight, weren't you?
6: Yes. How did you know?
12: I could tell by looking at you.
6: That's why we're late. I had a lot of sin to confess, and I sure feel clean.
13: I couldn't figure out why a 13-year-old girl would have so many sins to confess.
6: I wanted to be sure I was really saved, Dad.
12: Now, honey, live for the Lord. Grow up to be a Sunday school teacher or something.
5: Although Wanda had grown up with a Christian mother, she was not saved and didn't go to church with us. I prayed for her daily and trusted that one day she would come to Jesus. By then, I had opened my own upholstery shop in a garage behind the house, and Wanda was a seamstress there. In time, we built a large building for the business that employed 17 people, family and friends.
4: I used to wonder why Mom didn't go to church with us.
5: And then one Sunday morning, we came back from church, and she told us she had bowed her knees, repented of her sins, and asked Jesus to save her.
4: All because she heard the testimony of that preacher's son I dated. You never know who or what the Lord will use, do you?
5: Nope. I was just glad to have my wife and the family of God with us.
4: The Lord was preparing her for the battle that lay ahead, Dan.
5: You mean when she got that tack in her shoe and didn't know it?
4: Yes.
5: Numbness is a real problem for diabetics. She didn't feel the pain, and it was almost too late by the time she saw the doctor.
12: Did you talk to the doctor?
5: Yes. He says gangrene is set in. He has to operate.
12: He's going to cut off my foot?
5: Part of it. He'll try to save a few toes.
12: Oh, Jim.
5: It'll be okay, honey. God will give you a new glorified body someday.
12: What about in the meantime?
5: Pray. Pray and trust in the Lord. He'll never leave you or forsake you, Wanda. Wanda was so different after she was saved. Her temperament was sweet and peaceful. In time, they had to amputate her leg below the knee. 10 years later, doctors amputated her other leg below the knee. She did very well with prosthetic legs during the day, but took them off at night. I was honored to assist her at this time in our lives. I wish I'd been more attentive to her in the earlier years of our marriage, but I just had to learn as we grew older.
4: By then, I and my siblings were married. They had children, but my husband Chuck and I did not. The years passed. Dad traveled with me to Israel and other places. Then he retired from work, but kept busy serving the Lord. So what now, Dad?
5: I'd like to open a teen center, BJ.
4: Where?
5: In our furniture showroom. You think it can be changed into a teen center?
4: Maybe the churches could help us to modify it.
5: Yeah, teens need a place to meet and hang out with friends. Keep them off the streets. I wish I'd had a place like that when I was young.
4: Wow, Dad, you do so much. Sunday school superintendent and handing out Bibles.
5: I must be about my Father's business.
4: You are.
5: Going to church every week is the minimum God expects from us. We should invite others to church, too, and serve in other ways.
4: But you're almost 80. Most people are retired at your age. I can see your mind is made up. So I'll help. What do we do?
5: First, We have to have a name for this ministry.
0: From a list of 100 names, we let the kids choose. And they chose the Salt Factory, which stands for Serving All Local Teens. Jesus said, "Ye are the salt of the earth." Kids from group homes came to help BJ clean up our teen center, and that's how she met Justin.
4: He's only 14, Dad. He was in a group home because he kept running away from foster care.
5: He has no family.
4: His father had custody, but he died when Justin was 9. No one in his family has room for him.
5: He'll get in trouble running loose in the world. The devil is a roaring lion, walketh about seeking whom he may devour.
4: I know.
5: Kids like that are the reason we're opening the teen center.
4: Justin's a great kid, Dad, even though he's not saved. He said what he wants more than anything is his own bed.
5: It's good you're reaching out to him.
4: Chuck and I would like to get custody of him.
5: Well, have you talked with the authorities?
4: Yes, but we waited too long, and social services put him with an uncle.
14: 4 months later, Justin ran away again, and we gained custody. Being an atheist, he didn't want to live with us because he knew our biblical stands. But we agreed to also take in a friend of his who had just been released from prison. We couldn't have done it without the Lord's leading. Justin did well living with us, graduated from high school, and went off to college.
5: So, how's Justin doing at college?
4: He had a gun pointed at him twice.
5: Oh, my. Maybe Christianity will start to make sense to him now.
4: It has, Dad. We noticed a difference in him the last couple of months, but we assumed he was just growing up. He called while he was driving back to Columbus and asked if we noticed anything different.
5: Tell me he was saved.
4: He was.
5: Oh, praise God. He just now told you?
4: Oh, he wanted to see if we noticed a difference on our own.
5: Boy, I'm glad we started the teen ministry.
4: Me too. It's been good for all the kids and even the volunteers.
5: And a blessing to all of our family.
14: The teen ministry continued, run by volunteers with donations from the community. The Lord provided for our needs. Mom died when she was 81. Dad was 85, and we wondered how he would fare alone. But he continued to live at home and kept busy serving the Lord. Then, in 2002, he began writing Christian articles for the local newspaper.
5: Come in!
4: Busy?
5: Writing to an inmate in jail.
4: Really?
5: He read my testimony in the paper last week and wrote to me. He wasn't sure if God heard his prayers. He said my article reassured him.
4: That's great.
5: While you're here, can you proofread this week's article?
4: Happy to. What's it about?
5: Heaven's Glory, where I'll see your mother again. She was such a sweet lady.
4: It's wonderful to know where she is and where we're going when we leave this earth.
5: That's the gist of this article. You must repent of your sins and be born again. Ask Jesus to be your Savior and Lord. Only then do his words apply. He that heareth my word and believeth on him that sent me hath everlasting life, and shall not come into condemnation, but is passed from death unto life.
14: Year after year, Dad continued to write articles for the newspaper. Then, in September 2008, when he was 95, the doctor discovered he had cancer.
15: Jim, it's the size of a baseball.
5: Where is it?
15: On your large intestine. We need to remove it.
5: Oh, I'm too old for surgery.
15: You won't live a month if we don't get that tumor out.
5: Well, I'm not afraid to die.
15: You'll die a terrible death, Jim. At least you have a chance if we operate.
5: Well, maybe the Lord has more for me to do.
14: The surgeon removed 15 inches of Dad's intestine, along with the tumor. He recuperated at my sister Judy's house, and then she stayed with him for 3 weeks until he was back on his feet. Suddenly, in April 2009, he began losing weight. He blamed his dentures and had them fixed, but his doctor ordered a CAT scan. At the end of June, I went with him to see the doctor.
15: We have the results, Jim. You have a tumor.
5: I thought you got it all.
15: We did get all of that tumor. This one is on the other side of your large intestine. And it's spread to your left lung and in between two ribs.
5: Not much point in operating again.
15: No, especially since you only have one kidney.
4: What?
5: Where'd it go? Who stole my kidney?
15: There's no incision there.
4: Dad, didn't you say one of your kidneys was crushed in a car accident when you were a teenager?
5: Yes.
15: Yeah, it probably atrophied.
5: Huh. The devil stole my kidney.
4: To think you've been operating on only one kidney all these years.
5: The thief cometh not but for to steal and to kill and to destroy. Jesus said, I am come that they might have life, and that they might have it more abundantly. How much time do I have?
15: Weeks. Maybe a few months.
5: It's been such a joy serving the Lord, knowing I'm saved and going to heaven when my life is finished. The Bible says it is appointed unto men once to die, but after this, the judgment. I do not fear God's judgment, because Jesus paid the death penalty for me on the cross. Where will your soul be on the day of your funeral? Why not come to Jesus so that you can go to heaven with him?
4: Dad's favorite verse was, Thou shalt love the Lord thy God with all thy heart, and with all thy soul, and with all thy strength, and with all thy mind, and thy neighbor as thyself. His last testimonial newspaper article was published on July 10th. He was also eager to glorify the Lord by sharing his testimony of God's saving grace with the world through Unshackled. Dad went home to the Lord at the end of August 2009.
0: Listening friend, do you know the Savior? Greater love hath no man than this, that a man lay down his life for his friends. And that's what Jesus did for you on the cross. He paid your sin debt so you could have peace with God, forgiveness of sin. You can receive this gift right now by praying with us. There are no special words. God knows your heart. Heavenly Father, I admit that I'm a sinner and repent of my sins. I believe Jesus died on the cross for my sins and rose again. Thank you for your sacrifice, Lord. Please save me and change me, Lord Jesus. Make me like you. In your name I pray. 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This is program number 3942. Heard in the true story of James Blair were Tom Geich, Tony Bizzuto, Sherilyn Galimo, Lisa Keefe, Evan Armacost, and Ed DiZzolo. 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

21. And Satan stood up against Israel and provoked David to number Israel. And David said to Joab and to the rulers of the people, Go, number Israel from Beersheba even to Dan, and bring the number of them to me, that I may know it. And Joab answered, The Lord make his people 100 times so many more as they be. But my lord the king, are they not all my lord's servants? Why then doth my lord require this thing? Why will he be a cause of trespass to Israel? Nevertheless the king's word prevailed against Joab. Wherefore Joab departed and went throughout all Israel and came to Jerusalem. And Joab gave the sum of the number of the people unto David. And all they of Israel were 1,000,000 and 100,000 men that drew sword. And Judah was 70,000 men that drew sword. But Levi and Benjamin counted he not among them, for the king's word was abominable to Joab. And God was displeased with this thing. Therefore he smote Israel. And David said unto God, I have sinned greatly because I have done this thing, but now I beseech thee, do away the iniquity of thy servant, for I have done very foolishly. And the Lord spake unto Gad, David's seer, saying, Go and tell David, saying, Thus saith the Lord, I offer thee 3 things. Choose thee one of them, that I may do it unto thee. So God came to David, and said unto him, Thus saith the Lord, Choose thee, either 3 years' famine, or 3 months to be destroyed before thy foes, while that the sword of thine enemies overtaketh thee, or else 3 days the sword of the Lord, even the pestilence in the land, and the angel of the Lord destroying throughout all the coast of Israel. Now therefore advise thyself what word I shall bring again to him that sent me. And David said unto God, I am in a great strait. Let me fall now into the hand of the Lord, for very great are his mercies, but let me not fall into the hand of man. So the Lord sent pestilence upon Israel, and there fell of Israel 70,000 men. And God sent an angel unto Jerusalem to destroy it. And as he was destroying, the Lord beheld, and he repented him of the evil, and said to the angel that destroyed, It is enough. Stay now thine hand. And the angel of the Lord stood by the threshing floor of Ornan the Jebusite. And David lifted up his eyes, and saw the angel of the Lord stand between the earth and the heaven, having a drawn sword in his hand stretched out over Jerusalem. Then David and the elders of Israel, who were clothed in sackcloth, fell upon their faces. And David said unto God, Is it not I that commanded the people to be numbered? Even I it is that have sinned and done evil indeed. But as for these sheep, what have they done? Let thine hand, I pray thee, O Lord my God, be on me and on my father's house, but not on thy people, that they should be plagued. Then the angel of the Lord commanded Gad to say to David, that David should go up and set up an altar unto the Lord in the threshing floor of Ornan the Jebusite. And David went up at the saying of Gad, which he spake in the name of the Lord. And Ornan turned back and saw the angel, and his 4 sons with him hid themselves. Now Ornan was threshing wheat. And as David came to Ornan, Ornan looked and saw David, and went out of the threshing floor, and bowed himself to David with his face to the ground. Then David said to Ornan, Grant me the place of this threshing floor, that I may build an altar therein unto the Lord. Thou shalt grant it me for the full price, that the plague may be stayed from the people. And Ornan said unto David, Take it to thee, and let my lord the king do that which is good in his eyes. Lo, I give thee the oxen also for burnt offerings, and the threshing instruments for wood, and the wheat for the meat offering. I give it all. And King David said to Ornan, Nay, but I will verily buy it for the full price, for I will not take that which is thine for the Lord, nor offer burnt offerings without cost. So David gave to Ornan for the place 600 shekels of gold by weight. And David built there an altar unto the Lord, and offered burnt offerings and peace offerings, and called upon the Lord, and he answered him from heaven by fire upon the altar of burnt offering. And the Lord commanded the angel, and he put up his sword again into the sheath thereof. At that time when David saw that the Lord had answered him in the threshing floor of Ornan the Jebusite, then he sacrificed there. For the tabernacle of the Lord, which Moses made in the wilderness, and the altar of the burnt offering, were at that season in the high place at Gibeon. But David could not go before it to inquire of God, for he was afraid because of the sword of the angel.

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1: The name of my King of Kings, Jesus. 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
1: Oh, the blood that saved me, the blood that raised me, the blood that healed me.
0: Yes. 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
2: Thank you for the blood.
1: The blood that saved
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At this time, I'd like to dedicate this song to my mom. See, I just can't forget singing this song every Sunday morning.

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Chapter 22. Then David said, This is the house of the Lord God, and this is the altar of the burnt offering for Israel. And David commanded to gather together the strangers that were in the land of Israel, and he set masons to hew wrought stones to build the house of God. And David prepared iron in abundance for the nails for the doors of the gates, and for the joinings, and brass in abundance without weight. Also cedar trees in abundance, for the Zidonians and they of Tyre brought much cedar wood to David. And David said, Solomon, my son, is young and tender, and the house that is to be builded for the Lord must be exceeding magnifical of fame and glory throughout all countries. I will therefore now make preparation for it. So David prepared abundantly before his death. Then he called for Solomon his son, and charged him to build an house for the Lord God of Israel. And David said to Solomon, My son, as for me, it was in my mind to build an house unto the name of the Lord my God. But the word of the Lord came to me, saying, Thou hast shed blood abundantly, and hast made great wars. Thou shalt not build an house unto my name, because thou hast shed much blood upon the earth in my sight. Behold, a son shall be born to thee, who shall be a man of rest, and I will give him rest from all his enemies round about. For his name shall be Solomon, and I will give peace and quietness unto Israel in his days. He shall build an house for my name, and he shall be my son, and I will be his father, and I will establish the throne of his kingdom over Israel forever. Now, my son, the Lord be with thee, and prosper thou, and build the house of the Lord thy God, as he has said of thee. Only the Lord give thee wisdom and understanding, and give thee charge concerning Israel, that thou mayest keep the law of the Lord thy God. Then shalt thou prosper, if thou takest heed to fulfill the statutes and judgments which the Lord charged Moses with concerning Israel. Be strong and of good courage, dread not, nor be dismayed. Now behold, in my trouble I have prepared for the house of the Lord 100,000 talents of gold, and 1,000 talents of silver, and of brass, and iron without weight, for it is in abundance. Timber also and stone have I prepared, and thou mayest add thereto. Moreover, there are workmen with thee in abundance, hewers and workers of stone and timber, and all manner of cunning men for every manner of work. Of the gold, the silver, and the brass, and the iron, there is no number. Arise therefore, and be doing, and the Lord be with thee. David also commanded all the princes of Israel to help Solomon his son, saying, Is not the Lord your God with you? And hath he not given you rest on every side? For he hath given the inhabitants of the land into mine hand, and the land is subdued before the Lord and before his people. Now set your heart and your soul to seek the Lord your God. Arise therefore, and build ye the sanctuary of the Lord God, to bring the ark of the covenant of the Lord, and the holy vessels of God into the house that is to be built to the name.